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0: WOEX Orlando, la nueva hits. Yeah. 96.5, tocando tus favoritas de los 80, 90. Yeah. Y hoy en inglés. Baja la aplicación gratuita y llévanos contigo. 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
1: This is Perspectives.
2: I'm Beth Carroll. Today we're going to learn about the Hispanic Federation in Florida with the director, Laudy Campo. You are the state director here in Florida of the Hispanic Federation. Let's talk about what the Hispanic Federation is, and then maybe we can zero in to Florida, because this is not the only location for Hispanic Federation?
3: Yes. Well, thank you for having us today. Hispanic Federation is a national nonprofit. We have offices in different states, including Florida. And our mission is to empower the community. We do it in different pillars: health, education, immigration, civic engagement, environment, and disaster relief, because as you know, we live in Florida, so that always have to be in front of our mission and work we do. So what we mainly do is empower the community, and we cover the whole state of Florida.
2: Okay. You personally are located here in Central Florida.
3: Correct. We have offices in Central Florida in Orange County, but we have presence in different areas such as Hillsborough, like Osceola, like Seminole, through our partners. We have over 112 partners throughout the state. So that's a lot of people know us because of our programs. But we have three main things we do. We do a lot of advocacy, local, state, and federal. And we also do a lot of capacity building to those small organizations that are doing a great job, but they need that push, that help. We kind of have them and help them develop their programs and their organizations. So we have over 112 of them here in Florida.
2: Let's talk about then some of the things that are going on right now. And let me ask you the question, depending on where in Florida, is there more of a front burner issue at play or more partners?
3: Yeah, well, most of our partners are located in Central Florida. We could say that 70% of our partners are from Osceola, Lake Orange, Seminole, that area. And the rest are from Hillsborough to through Miami. We offer the same service to all of them, and the same programs and the same assistance. Thankfully, because of virtual, we can do many things online for the community. But if we need to go to certain place, we will do that. Currently, we have a lot of programs that are running. They're basically economic mobility with programs. We have education, we have immigration that is very important to the community we serve. So those are the things, and health. Those are things that we're currently working very strong in the community.
2: Let's talk about some of the ways that manifests then. What are some of the specific programs, for example, related to education?
3: Yes, currently we have a program that is called Pathways to Academic Excellence. And what we do is that we host in our offices or in the community, parents and children. It's not only the children, it's both. Because we think about the mix of that and the importance of, having that information. So what we do is that we empower kids from 9th to 12th grade. What is a magnet school? What is a dual enrollment? What is an SAT? All those type of things. And then we even give them brochures. So if your child is in 10th grade, these are the requirements that they should have done. So it's funny to see sometimes the parents telling, do you have this? Do you have that? Well, they're in those, workshops. And it's very empowering, not only to the students, but the parents.
2: Are you focusing mainly on the K through 12 moving up to college, or the parents themselves who may want to do that?
3: We focus in any students, because not always college is the route for them. Sometimes they want technical schools. Sometimes right. They want other ways to find a job and a future. So what we try to guide them in any route they want. But we want the support of those parents so they can feel that they understand the process. Sometimes parents don't understand and they don't know how to support their children. So this is a way that they can have that communication, and we can adapt according to the group and their needs.
2: So how do you coordinate that? And what kinds of questions do you get from parents?
3: I mean, one of the most important when we get students coming from other countries is the difference in education. Like, they don't understand what is the dual involvement in magnet school, as I mentioned. Others are other communities are like, I want my child to have a route to college. What are the steps I need to take? What are the scholarships they can find? Like even sports and things like that. Others are like, my child doesn't, is not interested. They're going to a short career. How we can do that? And sometimes they'll learn during these workshops that they can do it while they're even in high school. And they can learn from those experiences. And what is important is that sometimes some of their children will meet with the others and like, oh, we have this in the school. So that type of, we create community while we're doing that.
2: So I want to ask you about the other areas. I think you mentioned advocacy.
3: Correct.
2: Well, and you mentioned you do that locally as well as statewide.
3: Yes, currently, last month, we took over 100 organizations to Washington, D.C. To speak with their congressmen, like the people that represent them. 10 of them were from Florida. And topics that we talked about was health, immigration, and the digital breach in our vulnerable communities. So not only we take them, we provide the training, the resources. So when we schedule those meetings, so when they go to Tallahassee, or in this case, when they went to DC, they're prepared with the paperwork, and they know how to to advocate for their own communities. So it's very important how you see them, you know, thrive in those areas. And we do take some topics that are common, but they are also able to speak about their own projects and how they would like to see that congressperson represent them in the community. And it's very powerful moment for them.
2: Can you give a couple of examples of some of the programs that people were advocating on behalf of?
3: Many of them were talking about the digital. There was some federal funding to help the communities to decrease the digital gap. And now they lost those funding. So it was very important for them to say, because if you want even the United States, the workforce to be in the forefront, some communities they need those funding to actually not only learn, but to be able to use the Wi-Fi extension, the connectivity to do their homework, to find job. And that was one of the most important topics that many of them spoke about, and the impact that losing those fundings, how it's affecting the community they serve.
2: There's always a delay, isn't there, in terms with funding one way or the other. So how have they made out?
3: I mean, what we have seen in the community organizations with all the changes that have happened, losing so much funding, many of our organizations have had to close some programs. Others have closed their services, affecting communities that are very vulnerable. Others are trying to look for other ways to make funding and to make to continue the programs they serve. We also are funders. We kind of provide certain grants to our organizations, but imagine we have 112. So it's hard for us to kind of help all of them, but we try to do it in many ways. If we don't do it, like, okay, so let me help you how to write a grant. Let me help you capacity building in other ways. But definitely it has affected them directly. And they were able to say that to their, while they were in DC, they were able to be very vocal on that.
2: I would think also, you're training them to talk to the legislators, but also I think raising awareness among themselves must be a piece of it.
3: It is so empowering. And when you see not only like the power of their voices, which many of them already know, but when they see them in action, it's a different vibe. Also connecting with other organizations in other states that are doing the same work they're doing and learning from them. And even in the same state, now you have friends that like organizations that are kind of helping each other and seeing what are their strengths and how they can help in many ways and serve the community. So it's a very interesting dynamic.
2: Tell me a little bit more about the vulnerable communities you were mentioning, economically vulnerable. You mentioned health as an issue. Talk a little bit more about what is happening with the population that's being served.
3: Yes, I want to highlight something. We have a Hispanic Federation in our name, but we serve anyone in need. And I have to say that because we serve anyone. We provide interpretation services. We have donated in many languages because at the end goal is that we're a whole community. So when we see this, mental health is a big thing in our community. Like mental health has increased and it's a very important thing. For example, tomorrow we have a graduation of 60 seniors, citizens that we were providing mental health resources and a fun space where they were able to talk to each other, but learn how to, you know, the isolation, how they feel. But this happens, we also finish one cohort with teens. We call it Por Nosotros, which is in translate to English, it's for us, Teens Edition. And you have no idea how powerful these are. So one of the things we tackle is mental health that is very big in our community, in any community, because when, you know, things happen, you lose your job, you change, you move, a lot of things happen. And every day we're seeing that increment on that need. Another need that we're seeing is on immigration. Is a very prevalent topic in our community. And we have a lot of families that are mixed. So you see the parent, what is going to happen, and the children, even the stress of going to school, something that should be fun, is a stress on these families. So these are things that we try to educate and tell them what are the processes. Talking to them about a power of attorney. And something that I didn't think when I have a 27 and 22 year old, never thought of a power of attorney, but if something happened to me, what's going to happen to my children? So things like that are topics that are more prevalent in the communities we serve. And also food, we provide food. Something as simple as a bag of food. What we do it is not only to provide that bag of food, but try to provide it in a holistic way. Okay, so you need this. We have another program, mental health. Let me get you with mental health. Like things like that. Another topic, and I will continue if you don't stop me, it's pregnancy. And we have a lot of our vulnerable communities being in a very delicate state. A lot of them, we have a mental health for moms. A mom-to-be or moms with children for 5 years old, children with 5 years or younger. And we have discovered that a lot of these are in high risk. And we're not talking about Latina. We're talking about vulnerable communities, high blood pressure, like postpartum depression. And when we serve, we do this cohorts, 25 moms. I'm not lying when I say that half of them are in high risk, or they have their child in intensive care when they're born because of many issues that are happening. So we're trying not to only provide that mental health service, but also the taking care of, don't be afraid of, and things like that. So it's a kind of a holistic approach, but those are the things we see daily. And we sadly see an increment on those things.
2: I can only imagine the stress level. You know, we started talking about the parents wanting to put their kids on the right track educationally, but living with this constant stress debilitates your health, mental health, as well as physical health. So all of these programs are to get people stabilized.
3: Yes, and we see success stories. You know, we have seen success stories. And we do this, I always have to say, with partnerships. We have great community partners, and that helps us do this work. But yes, the stress. I mean, going to take, even driving your kids to school is a stressful situation for some of our families. Or even like, oh, I have a child with certain conditions. Now my health insurance is not the same. I have to pay more. Or I don't even have a health insurance. These are things that our communities are facing, and we're trying to help as much as we can. But definitely there's way more need. But I have to say that vulnerable communities do have a resilient spirit, and they you see they have to develop, you know, that's the only way. And I always also want to mention the people who will come to us, it's not that they want to come every week to ask for something. They come, they want to be successful for their families, for their community. They don't want to come in to ask for a bag of food. Sometimes they wait so long. They're like, well, you didn't come before. Oh, because I was trying to do another thing. I was trying to make it happen. So I want to highlight that the people that vulnerable communities, they don't want to be there. And they just want that extra help. And if we can give a little bit of that hope, definitely will do.
2: But that ongoing thing is what helps establish a group of people as a community. I know we're talking regionally, but
3: yes,
2: that checking in, you feel that someone else is there for you.
3: Correct. And we use the technology for that. We send text messages. We talked about pre-diabetes, and then we send you a text. Hey, are you exercising? But also, we also use those resources that we have in the community. When I mentioned 112, you will know how my partners know that will drive them crazy. Hey, I have someone close to you. And I tell them that they should go to you and get this service, because we see that change. We have another thing coming from different countries. We have a workforce that is very capable. Engineers, doctors, caregivers. And sometimes they cannot work here for any situation. So what we do is we provide the certifications in the United States that they, because they have the experience, they have the knowledge. So what we're trying to help them is getting those people in places where they can not only help themselves, you know, having a doctor in your community, an additional resource, that's great. Why not? So that's what we're trying to do. We have two great stories. They used to work for me. They were doctors. And now they're nurses in one of the biggest hospitals here. They study. They took their exams. They did all. And you know how, like I always say, I didn't lose them. They grew and the community won having those two great resources. So also we try to see those things. What are your superpowers? How we can guide you and put those superpowers not only for you, but at the end, it will benefit all of us.
2: What are the superpowers that our listeners can bring to bear to support your work?
3: Well, there's many things they can do. They can reach out to us. We have volunteers, need of volunteers or our partners all the time. They can even, one of our most strongest thing is like we have people that wants to support our causes. There are the mainly one. The donors, individual donors are big for us. You know, that's another thing you can do. They can also refer people to us. They can say, hey, I learned about this organization. Just reach out to them. And they can like, and refer people because that's how we do community. So, and follow us in social media, Hispanic Federation Florida or nationally, and you'll see all the work we do. But definitely, I don't want people to think because, and I have to repeat it again, because we have Hispanic in our name doesn't mean we're not welcoming anyone, because we do. And it's very powerful when we do that. We feel like, yes, this is what we want to be.
2: And I'll tell everyone that they go to HispanicFederation.org.
3: Correct.
2: That's the way to, okay.
3: Yes.
2: And go ahead.
3: And they can also call us at 844-432-9832. 844-432-9832. And that's our helpline for the Florida office. And it covers the whole state. So, and they have someone, a person will talk to them. Yeah.
2: Wonderful. And, you know, if I asked you the question, what's the number one thing you would want our listeners to be aware of related to the populations you're serving?
3: There's a big will to be part of the community. They want to be able to, they're in every place and they just want to be accepted and they just want to have those, that one shot that someone can give them. So when we hear about vulnerable communities, I want people to understand that these are people with so much potential that if we get together and just listen, sometimes it's something simple, they can be so, we can make a difference that will benefit all of us.
2: You know, we're in summer. Are there certain things that the communities are impacted by more given sort of the heat and the season. And then as we get back to school, maybe something else becomes more important.
3: Of course, we notice in the request for food in summer because children are in home. So we get more requests of that. So either we provide or we refer to partners in the community. Another thing is when you mentioned the heat, we provide, some of our organizations provide information for those working outside, how they can take care of themselves. We have partners that dedicate themselves to educate not only children when you're doing a farm worker or the people are working in the streets, all that we can also provide information about that. In summer, we also help to some organizations that have summer pet camps that are affordable to our communities. So we don't host it, but we help organizations that do that work in different areas

0: to asking ChatGPT, oh, how I write this message in English to my grandson that just graduated. So they were using that resource for that. We also bring a person who teaches them about the how to plan and how this is medicine, you know, for they can heal you with, you know, like things that you can do, and also like simple as doing exercises in your chair, like how you can, you know, you continue mobility. Plus, we talk about mental health and we also make referrals if needed. So those are things that we're proud that we're hosting, and that we call the one of the technology, we call it I'll Teach You. So it's the seniors, I don't know how to I'll Teach You. That's how we call the program. And we teach them how to use, like, and you'll be surprised because some of them are like, how do I buy my my doctor's, or how to see I buy online. But others are just interested. I'm like, I want to go to YouTube, and how do I, you know, I can listen to the music I love, you know, things like that. But it makes a difference to our seniors too.
1: Yeah, definitely. I'm curious about the issue of, the young people and going to school. There's so much technology issues there in terms of accessibility even. And I think you alluded to that. Is that sort of a barrier in some cases?
0: Of course, there's areas here
1: The
0: that our
1: Wi-Fi, et cetera.
0: children they get homework in school, but they cannot do those homework in class in at home, because accessibility is not one thing. When you're choosing between paying your internet or getting food, obviously, what are we gonna do? So accessibility for children, of course. When we talk about children, we teach parents about, you know, how you keep you protected. We have a program that we want to bring here because it's connected but protected. We have it in New York, and we want to teach also because technology, we have to take care of. It's not, you know, we have to take care of our children, but also talking about how do you do homework in your home when you don't have internet. So those are things that are, as I mentioned previously, that our organizations were able to talk in Congress when they were there, because this is what we're seeing. For example, New York, you might think New York, oh, but we know that certain organizations have their kids in front of, you know, fast food stores because they use their computers there, because that's where they can get their Wi-Fi. So that those are the things we also have to have in mind when we talk about the community.
1: So, do you want to share a couple more stories of individuals you've worked with and what happened with them?
0: I mean, I already share about, like, we have another program that is called Crear Futuros, that these are for the college students. It's in UCF. So these are mentors and mentees. So you is creating future. That's how you translate. And so if you have a children that is in UCF and they want to have a cohort, this is a group for students, like helping others. And you'll be surprised. Sometimes they talk about classes and courses and professors and this support system, but other times, and we teach them how to advocate. Like, oh, you can advocate. And we take them even to New York to learn. But sometimes they're just like, I don't know how to do rice. Like, I don't know if my mom used to cook for me. Now I have to learn. So even those simple things, because we know that when we create community, these kids can go beyond and you know, forward of what they want. So that's one of the programs that we had that is very successful. But successful stories that I mentioned, the doctors that aren't working, we have engineers that are now opening their own businesses, are having their success stories, and they started as an Uber rider or Amazon, and now they have become very important. Also, from a cohort that we have from mental health, we actually had have a group of women that are now doing their own business with from making very artistic ways from Guatemala. These are the indigenous women. So now they're not only took mental health, now they are creating their own businesses by doing what they love to do and bringing their culture. Isn't that great?
1: Amazing, yes.
0: Yes, so that's one group that we're very proud of, and they have their business name already, and how they do is, like, they get their materials, and whatever they get, they buy, and then they have to teach another one their skill. That's how they pay back. So it's like that. They teach while they learn after they learn.
1: Wonderful. Well, I'll tell you what, we're almost at a

0: time. So I want you, if you don't mind, to kind of bring it home for us. If you would give us another thumbnail of what the Hispanic Federation Florida does, and again, the ways people can help and or access your services.
1: Of course. So Hispanic Federation is an organization here in Florida to serve all the communities that are vulnerable. We're here to do health, education, immigration, civic engagement, economic empowerment, and the environment. We welcome anyone, and if you're interested of what we do, of the program that you heard today, please reach out to us at 844-432-9832. If you can refer people, feel free to do so. And if you find an organization that is doing a great job, probably talk to them. We might also be able to connect and continue growing this capacity building that we love to do as well.
0: Lottie, I never asked you about the environment. So tell me how that figures into what you do.
1: It's very important because disasters happens, you know, everything that hurricanes, and it's all related to the environment. So we don't only teach about the environment and the importance, but we use that to help people with getting prepared for disaster relief. And also we talk about a little bit about heat, because the heat in our communities. So we use the environment piece to educate and also to help organizations that are doing the work directly with disaster relief. So, and we also do advocacy. For example, in Puerto Rico, because after Hurricane Maria, Hispanic Federation was able to help a lot of fishermen and locations that needed, you know, solar panels to continue. So things like that are things that makes a difference in the community we serve. We have a very huge program in that in Puerto Rico as well.
0: All right. Terrific. Thank you so much. Lottie Campo is the Hispanic Federation Florida State Director. I'm Beth Perrell.
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